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3: Get the Lead Out is brought to you by Johns of Times Square. 60 years ago, on October 2nd, 1966, the Yardbirds used a studio session in London to put the finishing touches on their next single. Jeff Beck and Jimmy Page had overdubbed parts onto Happenings 10 Years Time Ago. Also during their sessions at AdVision Studios, they recorded Psycho Daisies. Jimmy Page plays bass alongside drummer Jim McCarty. Jeff Beck plays guitar and sings. Jeff's lyrics describe how much he preferred to stay in the company of his L.A. girlfriend, Mary Hughes, rather than tour the rest of the United States. Jeff dropped out days into an American tour later that month, leaving Jimmy to take over as the Yardbirds' only guitarist.

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1: What we've got here is failure to communicate. 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

0: Joan Jett doing a song by Alan Merrill on Q104.3, New York's rock station, also known as Alan Sachs. I've mentioned him before. He unfortunately, tragically, passed away from COVID. Was like the first person I knew. And he was very, very famous in Japan and also in England with a group called the Arrows. They even had a TV show there. But for some reason, they didn't happen here. And he was originally from Queens, has a lovely family, and still condolences after, what, these 6 years now. So it's Q104.3, and Q104.3 is your home for New York Jets football. The Jets continue the NFC North tour this Sunday in Chicago, and you can hear all the action right here. We'll get you pumped up with the Q104.3 Rock and Roll Tailgate at 10 a.m. Jets pregame begins at 11 with Dan Grasso and Greg Buttle leading up to kickoff at 1 with Bob Wischusen and Anthony Becht. 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

We got the Q, 104.3. Carol Miller here. Always love hanging out with you. So I had to go to the doctor the other day. Nothing unusual, nothing bad. The doctor told me that he follows Pearl Jam around the world. Wherever they play, he's seen them 51 times. It's kind of unusual, don't you think?

SOS there. It's Q104.3, where it's nothing but a good time. Don't you agree? Aren't you having a great time right now? Well, we're trying. We're trying here. It's Poison.

0: say bye bye. Already gone. It's the Eagles, Q104.3, adding more dates, as you may have heard, to the Sphere. You know, we're always talking about the Sphere, like it's right nearby, but you know it's in Las Vegas, and I guess it's such a an attraction, like coming to the Empire State Building or something, going to the Sphere. But I don't know about you, if you're the kind of person that has a little bit of a problem in some IMAX or 3D, you know, with your eyes, I get nauseous. I tell you, so a little dizzy and nauseous. I don't know about the Sphere. It might be like a little too crackpot. I remember seeing one the Stones or something in IMAX, and I was wound up sitting too close to the screen. Did that ever happen to you? Like, your IMAX is humongous as it is, and then you get stuck near the front of the screen. It's like, what are you watching? It's like you're watching their feet. You know, like the Stones are playing, you got to look up to see the rest of them. It was really nuts. It's Q104.3. Let's check out our forecast. Oh, now they're saying showers late. Thank you. We knew they were floating around, but now they're coming back. Okay, showers late tonight, 63. But now they're saying tomorrow's going to be mostly sunny. They can't make up their mind, and they still get to keep their job. So tomorrow's mostly sunny and 73. Sunday afternoon, light rain with a high of 67. Now it's Monday, mostly sunny and 72. And Tuesday, sunny and 66. That's a little bit nicer. And tomorrow we've got, a big game between the Yanks and Tampa Bay, right?
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Skewing to 4.3. And you know the power station in London that's on the cover of the Animals album? That got turned into an Apple venue. And Elton John played this past Monday. I think it was Monday. The first show at this new venue in London. And here are some other English people. Def Leppard on the Cube.

Q104.3 with Carol Miller. This is such a great song. It's Rod Stewart. And you may have heard that he said he's certainly not giving up music, but he's giving up touring because he had some health thing going on. Wishing him the best.

0: 4.3. Hard to believe the summer of 26 is over already. And so there's some girl standing on her mama's porch. All right, who else stands on a porch with her dress waves? That's right, Mary stands on the porch in Thunder Road. Gee, I wonder if that's where you got the idea. Brian Adams on Q104.3. So our Q104 forecast now has changed again. I just find this so interesting. You probably go, what? How could that be interesting? Well, you see, I check the weather every hour for you, and I'm astounded when it actually changes every hour. Because really now. So anyway, tonight they took the part about the rain that was happening last, and they took that out. So now it's cloudy, and we get down to 63. Now tomorrow they moved back to partly cloudy and 73. Sunday afternoon light rain and 66. And Monday we have 72 and mostly sunny. And of course tomorrow there's a big Yankee and Tampa Bay game. And in just a few minutes we have Eddie Trunk with the best in hard rock and metal on Q104.3.
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What's up, everybody? It's Eddie Trunk, and welcome to another edition of Eddie Trunk Rocks, bringing you the best variety in rock and metal since 1983. Great to have you on board as we get ready to settle in with a bunch of great tunes. Well, maybe you don't want to settle. Maybe you want to get crazy and turn the radios up and thrash around or whatever. I don't know. It is a hard rock show after all, so maybe settling isn't the right word, but however you want to listen to it, thank you for doing so. As we got a lot of great music, as always, to play for you. New stuff, classic stuff, stuff somewhere in the middle. And, of course, I'll give you all the news and info you need in the world of rock each and every week as well. 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Video of some of those interviews available on my YouTube channel, simply at my name, as is all my social media. Going to get it started with some music from Faith No More, a band that has announced they are going to return to action in 2027. Right now, dates only outside of America. That certainly could change. We shall see. Faith No More, on their biggest album, The Real Thing, did a great version of Black Sabbath's War Pigs. We're going to open the show with that one right now.

0: friend of ours told us he couldn't stand heavy metal, so we told him it's much easier to headbang when you're sitting. Get it? Eddie Trunk Rocks.
1: Welcome back, everybody. It is Eddie Trunk, and this is Eddie Trunk Rocks. Got some brand new music that literally just came out from Slash featuring Miles Kennedy and the Conspirators. The new album from this band will be coming out in early next year, as is the norm these days in the music industry. We get singles well in advance of the actual album release. This is a record that was recorded over a year ago, but because of Slash's touring and commitment with Guns N' Roses, he had to sit on it for a little bit. But you can look at 2027 to be a pretty busy year for Slash outside of GNR, as that band takes, I think, a much-needed hiatus from touring. Still some more shows for GNR.

0: Megadeth and In My Darkest Hour, a song that Dave Mustaine wrote about the tragic death of Metallica bassist Cliff Burton. It also happens to be the title of Dave Mustaine's newest book, which talks about his battle with cancer. Dave Mustaine and Megadeth recently out there opening shows for Iron Maiden. A song that Dave Mustaine co-wrote with Metallica from the first album, Kill 'Em All, Jump in the Fire. Metallica now starting at the Sphere in Vegas this weekend with shows running through next year. It is one of the hottest tickets in Vegas. I live in Vegas now, and I'm telling you, it is a hot ticket. A lot of people clamoring to get in there and see Metallica playing every Thursday and Saturday with no repeat sets for the next few months. Slash in there too, Flying Blind, brand new music from Slash featuring Miles Kennedy and the Conspirators. For those of you that are holding out hope for a new Guns N' Roses album, consider this. Slash has released 3 or 4 albums now since he's been back in GNR over the last 10 years. GNR has not done one. So I think that's all you need to know about the viability and likelihood of Guns N' Roses ever actually writing and recording a new record. Pretty amazing when you think about it. All of the GNR mania, all of the touring, everything that's happened over the last 40 years is essentially based on 3 albums. It's incredible when you think about it. Eddie Trunk here, hanging with you. We'll take a break. More of the best variety of rock and metal right after this.
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7: 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YouTube is simply at my name as well, with video of some of the artist interviews you will find on my podcast. This band came on the scene about 10 years ago. I love what they do. No nonsense, straight up hard rock music. The band is based in Los Angeles. They are called Dirty Honey. New music coming next year. They already released a track from the coming new album. It's called Lights Out. Let's put it out there for you right now.

0: Well, as you probably heard, I did an interview with Sammy Hagar that made huge news a couple weeks ago, which you can now hear on my podcast and see on my YouTube channel. And Sammy addressed recent comments that Alex Van Halen made about him. And my gosh, did that blow up all over the world. And you can hear it for yourself on my podcast. Just search for the Eddie Trunk podcast and pull up that Sammy Hagar interview. Again, video of the interview, you'd like to watch it on my YouTube channel. Hear about it later from the Roth era of Van Halen from the Fair Warning album. Mean Streak from Y&T, title track from their third album. UFO and the live version of Lights Out from Strangers in the Night. And completely unrelated, but with the same song title, a song called Lights Out that is brand new from Dirty Honey. We got to take a break. When we come back, great new song from the band Europe.
1: He may be metal AF, but he still needs cuddles. 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
0: Welcome back, everybody, to Eddie Trunk Rocks. Spent some time recently with Joey Tempest, lead singer of the band Europe. You can check that interview out on my podcast or on the YouTube channel. If it's not there yet, it will be already. Be sure to, or should be soon, I should say, be sure to subscribe to both so you do not miss any of the interviews as they upload. Europe with a brand new album called Comes the Madness, which is out now. And I really like the direction this band has gone in recent years and the type of music they're making. It's very old school, Deep Purple sounding, phenomenal musicians as well. Europe is a band that unfortunately in America is pretty much looked at as a one-hit wonder for the Final Countdown, which is, believe it or not, 40 years old. But they've made so many great new records since then, including this new one that is out now. Also, the band are touring in Europe, where they're a much bigger group, and they are celebrating the Final Countdown at 40 by playing it in its entirety. We'll see if we get any U.S. shows anytime in the near future. Scandinavian Eyes, this is a brand new track from Europe.

0: Judas Priest from the British Steel album and Rapid Fire. Kiss Got to Choose, the live version from Kiss Alive. Triumph and a remix version of Rock and Roll Machine. Those guys recently announced more shows coming up later this year, which is a good thing because they didn't get to much of the country, so they're getting a whole nother run in. And Europe with Scandinavian Eyes, brand new track from their brand new album, which just came out, called Comes the Madness. It's Eddie Trunk. We got to take a break. When we come back, you know the deal. We'll wrap it up with our closing ballad.
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3: 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From Dr. Feelgood, our closing ballad, Here's Without You. 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

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That's Black Sabbath, War Pigs from Black Sabbath 2, which is Paranoid. 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

0: 100.3 Rocks New York, Guns N' Roses, and Patience. Did you hear that actor Jim Carrey has tied the knot with his girlfriend, Min Ah, in a private ceremony in L.A.? That's according to a report from TMZ. Yeah, they usually get those first. They made their public debut as a couple. He accepted an honorary award at César Awards in Paris in February, though they had been spotted together privately as far back as 2022. Carrey has been married twice in the past, first marrying former actress and Comedy Store waitress Melissa Wilmer in 1987, and later Dumb and Dumber co-star Lauren Holly in 96.
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I just came back from the Q104.3 Backwall Library, getting a little bit deeper on the Coop. Alice Cooper, you got the Cope, Mark Coppola, and welcome to my nightmare.

0: AC/DC last night, actually, at MetLife Stadium. AC/DC just blew everybody away for sure. I love it. See, that we have a philosophy here at the Q. You cannot leave before the last fire of the last cannon. And that'll get you stuck in traffic or other issues. But, you know, you can't miss it because right after the last fire of the last cannon, then they have a little fireworks show.
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Definitely saw Colin Hay with Ringo Starr's all-star band Forest Hills on Thursday night. Did three hits, and that was one of them. 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
9: 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It's the John Clay Wolf Show, starring John Clay Wolf with J.D. Ryan, Michael Turley, and Bobby Brown, and featuring DJ Pre-K, Keith Richards, Rush Limbaugh, and Satan, the Prince of Darkness. And now your host, John Clay Wolf.
12: Wait, I've got Trump on line one. Trump. President, no, Mr. President, good morning.
13: Yes, this is your president, John Clay, great American. How are you doing today, my friend?
12: I'm having a blast. Just trying to dial in to the thought, the psyche of the Asian restaurant worker in Manhattan.
13: I literally was going to bring this up. I was listening, and you got to be tough with these guys. You know, they're very tricky. You know, they're very sneaky. They snuck up on us once, but I wasn't president, and that wouldn't happen today.
12: You got a good point. I forgot all about that. On Pearl Harbor, that was pretty. That was a sunrise event.
13: Yes, that word's coming back, I hear. I hear they don't mind it much anymore.
14: I can't say that, Mr. President.
12: No, it hadn't come back yet.
14: No.
12: We had to dump it.
15: Yeah. Is that right?
14: Yeah.
13: Oh, I apologize for that. Sometimes you just get carried away. I thought it was a free country, but I'm doing my best, you know.
12: What do you think about your lady leaving you? Carolyn, what's her name? The cute one that speaks so well. Your press secretary.
13: I mean, you know, she's a wonderful American, a great American, wonderful chest region as well, I have to say myself. It's all natural, but we're looking for somebody. It's a tough thing to do. Maybe you could help me with my search.
12: Okay, I'll work on that. Where are you today? Where were you listening to us? What city?
13: I'm in Katy, Texas right now.
12: Really?
14: That's weird.
12: You're in Texas.
13: Just sitting out in Katy, Texas. The fastest fastest growing city in America, some would say.
12: What are you doing? That's right outside of Houston. What are you doing?
13: I'm actually fools out here in Katy. I'm not going to plug my business because I got a lot of business. Bobby, you know this. I've got lots of business, and I don't need that. But it's a wonderful day out here. Beautiful and a great day to make money and talk to my friends.
12: Thank you for calling, President Trump.
14: Wow.
12: Stay tuned for more. Okay. 800-800-7234. 800-800-RADIO.
14: Got to be flattered that people just call in randomly with their own impressions.
12: It's pretty good.
14: Yeah, that was pretty damn good.
12: His impersonation was just fine. Do you have one, Bob? You used to do one, but it wasn't. It was okay.
14: Yeah, you do all right.
12: You do all right. You do as good as he does.
0: I've been trying for a long time. Every time I walk outside the portico door, outside the Oval Office, the Resolute Desk,
14: His impersonation on camera is great.
0: I've just had my breakfast. Pork chops and Pop-Tarts. Pop-Tarts are wonderful. I like the cherry. Not so much the cinnamon. Cinnamon makes me feel a little ghetto. You know what I mean, DJ Pre-K?
12: Hang on. One.
0: This is a fellow.
12: Trump, I've got a... I think I've got
0: a fellow who knows about his...
12: I think I've got an Asian restaurant from the Carolinas on one. We're fixing to put the... Okay. Fixing to set the hook.
14: They're trying to... Oh, no.
12: You lost him. How'd you lose? Does that mean they're talking too much?
14: Yeah. No, he says for you to keep talking.
12: No, keep talking.
14: Yeah, yeah.
12: Oh, okay.
14: It's just ringing.
12: Well, at least y'all are on it.
14: It may be too early for them in... Because New York, they're
12: New York does go goes 24/7.
14: Yeah.
12: Yeah. They might not be slinging Mugu Guy Pan at 9 in the morning in South Carolina.
15: 10 o'clock.
12: Actually, my daughter lives in Charleston. We could call Charleston and order some for her and have it delivered. That'd be funny. She'd be like, what in the hell are you doing?
14: Get some fish-eyed porridge for her.
12: Oh, stop it.
15: Tell me something. Does Tab love Charleston?
12: Yeah, she does.
15: I can see her there. She seems like a perfect type for Charleston.
12: I've never been. Pittsburgh, Texas, what you got?
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12: 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But I'm doing something else right now. This is not the lightning round where we take calls.
14: But that's coming up in about 4 minutes.
12: Givemethevin.com, or you can call back in about 4 minutes.
0: That's
12: per
0: good
12: term.
0: One, man. 32K.
7: Hey, we still have one more really good Florida story. Can I sneak it in?
12: Yeah.
7: Before? Florida man, this is a great...
12: Sounds kind of rapey.
7: One of my favorite stories. I wish that was a clean sound bite. That was great. this guy in Palmetto Bay heard his dog growling. We have video that goes with this, by the way. Go to jcwshow.com. You're going to want to see this video. So he hears his dog growling outside. Kind of a kerfuffle going on. Something's going on out there on the back porch. So he goes out and he finds his dog, Summer, being menaced by a crab with a blade in his hand. Literally a knife blade in the crab's claw.
15: What?
7: Yeah. We have the video to go with this. It's one of my favorite stories of the week. And we have the audio to go with it, too. Kind of number 8.
16: Where the heck did you find a crab with a freaking shank?
17: Dude, are you kidding me right now?
12: Somebody made it.
14: There's no way. That's real.
7: That's a real crab.
12: No, it's real.
7: No, it's real.
16: Summer, where the heck did you find a crab with a freaking shank? Dude.
12: Edward Scissorhands.
15: Is there something in the background?
16: Summer, I don't recommend messing with this. This is a gangster-ass crab.
7: Gangster-ass.
14: That is. Look at it.
7: Yep.
14: Holy
7: now, by the way, that was the audio from the cell phone, and we listened to it very closely, and Bob will put it through the computer, and he enhanced the audio, so this will be cut number 8.2. It's a little more of what the crab was actually doing, cut 8.2.
16: Where the heck did you find a crab with a freaking shank?
17: Dude, are you kidding me right now?
18: Yes.
16: Summer, where the heck did you find a crab with a freaking shank? Dude.
18: Yeah.
16: What the hell?
18: Malditos, yes.
16: Summer, I don't recommend messing with this. This is a gangster-ass crab.
18: Malditos, yes.
14: That is awesome. Only in Florida.
7: Only in Florida.
15: Wow.
7: Oh, man.
14: Good Lord.
7: Crabs with shanks.
15: Malditos, yes. Damn you. Damn you.
7: Damn you, right.
15: That's a badass crab.
7: Well, that's a multilingual crab. You don't find them there, or, you know what I mean? Maybe you find them at the Chinese restaurants.
15: Not that you can talk to him for long.
7: They don't like to talk much.
15: Man.
7: Especially in the morning.
12: 800-800-7234-800-800-RADIO. JD, you got any news?
7: Yes, I have the best news. I'm so glad you waited to get this story. This is my favorite news story. Yeah, the crab with a hand with a knife in his claw was good. This is the best. Now, it's going to sound weird at the beginning. It's going to sound political, but wait for the punchline. Okay, punchline. While delivering a speech to a special panel, Senator Tommy Tuberville raised the alarm against a growing number of furries.
15: Oh.
7: These are adult people who dress, you know, like furry, like little animals, like foxes and such. And he warned that these furries might be taking over America's commercial airline industry. I'm not kidding. This is real. Cut number three.
19: It's clear that this gender confusion is a mental illness plaguing our society. And there is significantly overlap between people who are gender confused and the furry community. What's more concerning is the fact that many airline pilots, flight attendants, and air traffic controllers are part of the furry community. Lord help us. It's terrifying when you think about this. When you walk onto a commercial flight, it's possible that the pilot flying your plane could have a deranged fetish of dressing up like an animal.
14: This is for real?
7: What's this real audio from a real guy? Was a coach? He was a college guy?
14: Auburn, yeah. Auburn,
15: he was a notable coach.
7: Yeah. He's a nut. He's a nut. Coach Tommy also played a recording of an odd exchange that was caught between pilots and air traffic controllers. Cut 3.2.
20: Meow, meow, meow, meow.
21: Meow. You guys need to be professional pilots. This is why you're still flying, RJ.
22: Okay, so they're meowing, they're barking, air traffic control having to remind them to be professional. RJ means what? Regional jet?
23: Regional jet.
22: That was like a dig then, right? The air traffic controller is basically saying, your antics are why you're not hitting the big leagues.
7: There you go. There
14: maybe he's onto something.
7: No,
14: see?
7: It's not. He's not onto anything.
14: There's furries flying you in there.
7: That's an old pilot bit you get on the most of the time. They do it on the emergency channel.
12: If you're a furry, we call him.
14: Oh, yeah.
7: Dude, seriously. But, I mean, first of all, any pilot in the world, where does he come up with this crap? He wouldn't tell anybody. Even if you were. If
15: this is going to be far beyond you, Charlie, but I got to know. And I picked you in specifically because I wonder how you're going to answer this. But if somebody offered you $40 million to appear on a stage as a furry in a costume, what animal would you be?
14: Yes. Oh, what animal would it be?
12: $40 million. Why'd you raise it that high?
14: I mean,
12: he'd do it for $500.
15: Because he can't say no. Because he can't say no.
14: I would be a pink bunny. Just a pink bunny.
15: That's a good one, John.
14: Go all the way.
12: I'd be as Bigfoot.
14: Oh, there's
15: a good one.
12: Yep.
14: JD.
7: I'd be an armadillo.
14: All right.
7: But seriously, I'd love to step on an airplane, look up in the cockpit, and see a guy sitting there in a fox costume. A fox costume. Good evening, ladies and gentlemen. This is your cabin fox.
12: There's no species that stimulates me sexually.
14: No,
7: of course not, because you're, what's that word, normal.
12: Try to be.
7: You're not crazy. But this guy, what does he think that's going to do? That's going to get people to vote for you? That's going to make me not want to vote for you, because you clearly, sir, are nuts.
15: That's a lot of people, you know, really buy into that us and them mentality. Like, that's
7: but furry airline pilots?
15: I don't know. I'm totally outside that culture, believe me or not. You know, I don't understand it.
7: He's trying to get votes. I think he's barking up the wrong cockpit.
12: Hey, coming up next is the lightning round. 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
6: 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Here's the photos. Here's the front and back of the title. And they're going to ask you some more questions, but make sure you show the photos so we can wrap it up. 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
7: Sell that bitch! 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What was that website again?
6: GMT. So Give Me the VIN. Remember that name.
7: Give Me the VIN.
6: And that spells out GMTV, which is the short of that, right? 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All right. Thank you. Dave in Pennsylvania, 67 Coronet RT. All right, it's an RT.
8: Hey, John, how you doing today?
6: Good. Is an RT in 67 a 440?
8: Yes, 440, 727 Trans. It's an AC car.
6: All right. Average, rough, or clean?
8: A little above average. It's a great driver.
6: How long have you had it?
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8: Bumpers. That's about what I was thinking it was worth.
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8: The bumpers could use re-chromed.
6: But I mean, if it was perfect, it'd be worth more than 20 grand. If it was perfect, I'd give you more than 20 grand. I get you. So, like, but it doesn't sound like it's worth turning into a show car because it costs so much to do that, it would knock it out of the money. And it's still a good one. Are the wheels original or are they aftermarket?
8: Aftermarket. 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
6: That's fun. I've got a 500 out here, a 69 Charger. Go to GMTVCC.com. That's Give Me the VIN Classic Collector. And that goes to my four guys that do nothing but buy classic and collectors. And I'm telling them I hit it at 20 grand. They're going to just give them the stuff that you would want if you were buying it. You know, the pictures of all the stuff and then the VIN number. And if there's any rust, show it. Because we do inspect them before we buy them.
8: No, I had it repainted and that was all taken care of.
6: Perfect. All right. We'll consider it sold. Thank you.
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2: Did you see where Walton Goggins is having his Dave Chappelle moment?
10: No.
11: No.
2: So Walton Goggins has made his fame and celebrity in the past, I don't know, 20 years, off of making fun of the South.
10: Yeah. Baby Billy.
2: Baby Billy. And Eastbound and Down and Vice Principals and all that
11: Justified,
2: stuff.
11: Justified, yeah.
2: So... But remember when Chappelle got so famous with that Comedy Central contract, and he realized that he was making all of this money and celebrity off of black people, off of black people jokes, innuendos, stereotypes. And the dancing pixie on his shoulder on the airplane is what did it. And he freaked out and he went to Africa and had a coming. Walton Goggins has got to have in that from making fun of Southern people.
11: Really?
2: Because he's one of them. Yep.
10: Really?
2: Yep.
10: So what does he do? Like,
2: I don't know. I don't know what he's going to do about it. I guess he's going to go talk to Colonel Sanders or something instead of a...
10: What? What?
2: You know, I mean, like, Chappelle went over and found a... What do you call a guru over there in India?
10: Charmin?
2: No, in Africa. I don't know.
11: Oh, Maharishi?
2: Something like that, right? I mean, what's the Southern version of that that Walton Goggins could go talk to?
10: Colonel Sanders.
2: Lane Kiffin? You got a pretty good Southern kind of Colonel. You could do a Colonel Sanders impersonation talking to Walton Goggins.
10: I say.
2: Yeah, you got kind of like the old Bugs Bunny guy.
10: You're talking about the rooster. What's his name?
11: Rooster Cogburn.
2: Oh.
10: I say,
12: sir.
2: Oh, yeah.
12: Fortunately, I keep my feathers numbered on just such an occasion.
2: Hang on. While you're thinking of that, Marsha, good morning. You're on the air in Florida.
13: Oh, hi. It's me.
2: Hey.
13: Like you know me.
2: What you got?
13: How are you?
2: I'm fine. We're just sitting here on live radio trying to entertain you.
13: Right. I am talking to you like you're right here.
2: Oh, good.
13: But I have a new... Yeah, no kidding. I have a new dog. This is my first time listening.
2: Okay.
13: So I have a new dog. Her name is Baby Girl. She's so good. She's a service dog.
2: Yeah?
13: Well, in my mind. Yeah. So, do you have a dog?
2: Marsha, what did you call in to tell us?
13: No, because I love your show. Oh. I love your accent. I love the comedy. I love you guys.
2: Well, thank you, ma'am. And you said it's your first time listening?
13: Yes, because I'm never up this early on a Saturday morning.
2: Well, set your alarm clock.
13: I'll join the club.
2: Thank you, ma'am.
10: Yeah,
2: okay, back to Colonel Sanders.
10: Go back to Walter Goggins going to rehab for...
2: Not rehab.
10: What is like?
2: He just wanted to. It's like when a man just leaves and just goes to the mountains for a while.
11: To find himself.
2: You know,
11: classic.
2: He feels guilty.
11: Foghorn Leghorn.
10: That's it. Yeah.
14: So he's I'll say, boy, when you had Django hanging in the barn, it's one thing to know you got to take the nuts, but you gonna give Django a little back ass speech about how you gonna take the nuts and you gonna enjoy doing it. The cruelty is the point of your performance, my good sir.
11: Cruelty.
14: And I will opine that you went a little too far, which you also did playing the entirety of the Gemstones on HBO Max, because the baby Bobby.
11: Baby Bobby.
10: Bobby Billy.
2: Bobby Billy.
14: Little
2: Baby
14: too
2: Billy.
14: Southern for his own good. And General Lee would tell that to yourself if he hadn't died 150 years ago.
11: Right.
15: I ain't asking for the world here. I'm just asking for $2 million.
11: I can't believe so. He's really having like. Did you see him in the?
2: Yes, I saw an interview.
11: The White Lotus, and he was so sophisticated and adroit. You know.
2: Yeah, I didn't see the White Lotus.
10: Yeah, he was much different than Baby Billy.
11: Yeah, you know, he can do that from time to time.
2: My daughter lives in Charleston.
11: Oh.
10: Charleston.
2: She just moved to Charleston to go find her. No, she graduated. She went down there for a job. But she said there's like a little building down there. You know, Taylor Sheridan's a big deal in Fort Worth.
11: Sure.
2: Well, Danny McBride is a big deal in Charleston.
11: Oh, yeah, yeah.
5: That
11: yeah.
5: makes sense.
2: It's the same kind of setup.
5: Yeah.
10: But by the way, said, shout out to Charleston. We're on right there on WRFQ 104.5 FM.
11: WRFQ. Yeah.
2: If you're going to do it right. Let Bobo do it.
11: Yep.
10: Okay, Bobo.
11: WRFQ, the Rockin' Rockers.
10: What was the Rockin' Rockers?
5: Charlie's got the script. So.
2: Well, it's not a script. It's just call letters.
10: Yeah.
2: I was just big.
11: Beam
2: old
11: it to me, Scotty. It's getting my brain
2: FM DJ.
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10: There you go.
5: Perfect.
2: 800-800-7234-800.
5: So what's he having to do? The Walton guys, you have to go away for a while?
2: No, I don't know. I just thought it was funny that he was, I mean, it'd be like a Louisiana guy getting sad because he's making fun of Kunos.
11: He has done that a lot. And both Django, where he was a very minor role, but a major role in The Hateful Eight. And he was quite over the board Southern in that. As much as an actor can be.
10: Well, some of those actors, that's what they do. They just kind of become that person.
2: You want a good show that's about four episodes, but an hour an episode? It is Scorsese on Netflix, I think, or maybe Apple. There's a documentary on Scorsese.
11: Really?
2: Oh, it's good. I mean, it's as good gets.
11: Yeah, I'll have to steal that. That sounds awesome.
2: Do you steal it off of, do you still go to those dark websites and steal movies?
11: I don't know how dark they are.
2: What do they call them? Links?
11: I mean, it's out there. It's torrent site.
2: So it still works?
11: Yeah, but I don't sell copies or anything, you know? And I do work in the media, so it would behoove me, you know, to be abreast of the latest entertainment that's out there so I can talk to my fans about it.
5: Yeah, not pay for
10: that's
5: it.
10: That's justification.
11: Yeah. Well, that helps.
5: Yeah, that does help.
11: I mean, it helps.
5: Yeah, you know, we're in the media. You
11: know, hey, man, where am I going to spend $14?
5: Am I right?
11: On this movie?
5: Sure.
11: You know how much whiskey you can buy for $14?
5: Ding, ding, ding.
11: One unit premium.
10: That is a funny excuse, though. Well, I'm in the media.
5: I'm in the media. So
10: I have to go to this strip club. I use that all the time back in the day. My wife was like, hey, babe, I work for a show, so I just have to go to this strip club. I'm sorry. There's just a remote there. I don't know what to tell you.
11: Because boobies change. There's trending. I need to be aware of the boobie trending. Boobies today are different than they was 6 weeks ago.
10: Yes.
11: Keep up on it, Turley. I admire that.
2: You know who's weak?
10: Brilliant
2: High
10: question.
2: School kids.
5: Why?
10: Oh, here we go.
5: No, he's right.
11: Oh, not physically.
2: No, just in the way they party.
5: Emotionally, mentally.
10: Oh, they can't party anymore, yeah.
5: But when did that happen?
2: I don't know.
5: They just seem to, and you're right, they seem to have been not drinking as much. I mean, that's a good thing.
2: And they start telling, you know, my kid was trying to tell me something. I said, let me tell you something, Junior. I'm the reason Life 360 was invented.
10: Yeah, it's true.
2: Our generation.
10: Yeah. Right?
5: I've done it.
10: There's no doubt.
2: But our parents used to let us rip right out of school, be back around sunset, you know, no phones.
5: And they never knew where you were.
2: It was a better time.
5: Well, it was safe.
2: But there was a bunch of freaks back then killing people and doing raping and all these stories that you hear about these cold cases that they're finding with
5: but
2: DNA.
5: That's crazy.
2: So it wasn't any safer.
5: You didn't have a computer in your pocket to watch it 24 hours a day. You're right. Right. Yeah. It wasn't any safer.
11: I'm really happy. And I tell people that I'm so glad that my parents were smart and trusting enough to leave me the hell alone till I was about 17 or 18. Yeah. Right? But I don't know if they were trusting or irresponsible or negligent or
2: just lazy.
11: Our generation was just, I mean, we were everywhere but the house until the streetlights came on.
10: Right. It's insane. I would walk miles as like a 10-year-old
5: alone.
10: Going over, yes.
5: Yeah.
2: I rode my Mongoose BMX bike, and this doesn't make any sense to people that don't live in the area, but from Ridgemar to Hewlin Mall.
11: Jesus.
5: Wow.
10: Yeah.
5: That's
2: and I was in fifth grade.
11: That's the roaming range.
2: It took a while, but I mean, why didn't I get run over by a car? I don't know. But because Hewlin's a busy street, I shouldn't have been on that street.
10: No,
2: right?
10: That's insane. Would you let your kid do that now?
2: No,
10: hell no.
2: I didn't ask my parents either. Now I did come out. I had a go kart and I'd ride through the neighborhood, and I came darting out of somebody's driveway. But I would go up into my neighbor's driveways and go up and down their driveways. I mean, weren't they pissed off?
5: You would think.
2: And I used to ride my bicycle through their front yard and jump their little this and that and jump. I mean, nobody ever said anything. I mean, I'm pissed off at me just thinking
5: about it. Just thinking about you doing it.
2: Yeah, I would. I'd be like, who the hell is that in my front yard running their go-kart up and down their driveway? Call the cops.
11: We are not our parents.
2: No. We'll be right back. My name is John Clay Wolf. 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
8: What the hell was that?
9: No. What movie is that from?
10: Don't know, man.
9: That's awesome.
10: Bless their hearts.
9: Jack Leeds in Novi, Michigan. What a, just wrote us, what a breath of fresh air when it comes to morning radio. Welcome to Detroit, Jack E. All right. Well, thank you. Thank you. And then we've got TJ in New Jersey. I don't think he's a lover. He's a hater. What's up, TJ?
11: Hey, I really do love you guys, but I'm just calling to say I woke up one Saturday this summer and I thought someone had hijacked my radio. And yes,
9: I did.
11: You guys did.
9: I did.
11: I don't know how many. I'm a music lover and a car lover. I don't know how many guys like me have a 1967 Ford Mustang, but I would prefer to listen to my Q104.3 radio.
9: Okay.
11: I would also enjoy your show a little more. I like it, but a little more if you played a little more music.
9: Yeah, but have you heard of this new thing called Spotify and Apple Music and iHeart? I mean, dude, I mean, what do you want me to play for you? After the Thrill Is Gone by the Eagles? You mean play 9 to 5 by Dolly Parton?
11: My Heart Will Go On by Celine.
9: What do you want?
11: Dolly Parton's always a plus, man.
9: We only talk about cars for like 5 minutes an hour.
11: 5 minutes? Are you kidding, John?
9: Did you keep? I know it's 90% BS and 10%
11: music.
9: It's 90% BS and 10% cars. It's been that's been the formula for 20 years. Maybe 20% cars on a car segment that's longer. But no, that's always been the thing. And let me tell you something, TJ. The ratings just came out, TJ. And guess who's number two in New York City, TJ? Me, the hijacker. And guess who's number one in LA? Me, the hijacker. And guess how many people we have right now listening per the Nielsen ratings across the country? 700,000. So you know what you count between 700,000? It's like a pimple on my ass.
12: Good Lord.
10: Boy. That's harsh.
9: All right, go wrench on your 67 Mustang that doesn't run.
13: I don't care if you like the hard top or a soft top. I want to hear some hard rock.
9: There you go.
12: He wants more hard rock. There's enough in the breaks anyway.
9: They play music. I mean, yes, God,
10: everywhere.
9: He just wants to bitch.
10: Yeah.
9: She just wants to bitch. She's just like my old lady. She just wants to bitch. No, she really doesn't.
10: She's sweet.
9: What she will bitch about is me saying that.
14: Yes, yeah.
10: Oh, yeah.
9: Yeah. She's like, dude, you make fun of me so much. Everybody's going to think I'm a nag.
10: No,
9: and
10: no,
9: she
10: no.
9: said, you never say anything nice.
12: You're going to think she's the Swedish chef.
9: She is from Denmark. She's from Copenhagen. Hey, speaking of foreigners, pre-K. Pre-K. You there?
14: Pre-Kizzle.
15: What'd it do?
9: We're on in Manhattan, right?
15: Show enough.
9: I want y'all to call around. Get able to get on a cell phone. Call around and call some Chinese places. Asian places in Manhattan. They're open 24/7. And get a good one on the phone that sounds good. And then I want to get them on the air and I want to order. And I want to, Babo can be my 19-year-old Vietnamese wife that I bought over there and brought over here. And she maybe moved to Manhattan and she needs some Mugu Gai Pan or something. And this could be funny.
15: Show up.
9: All right. Let me know. Hey, when you got them on, bang, bang, bang on the window and hold up the numbers and I'll go right to it. I know what to do.
15: I got you.
9: All right.
14: Bang, bang, bang.
9: Bang, bang, bang.
14: Bang, bang.
9: Why Asians, little? That's how we do our... We don't prep for this show.
10: No, we don't. We do it live on the air.
9: We absolutely...
10: Hey, let's rehearse. Nah.
9: Chaka. What you got in the news, homeboy?
10: This is kind of fun. Oh, you know Mountain Dew is coming out with a hard Mountain Dew.
14: Soft drinks
10: are coming out with a hard Mountain Dew, and they have launched a fall marketing campaign built around... Are you ready? What would make you want to buy some hard Mountain Dew? How about Bigfoot?
12: No.
9: Viagra Mountain Dew.
10: Offer.

0: $1 million prize to anybody that can prove the legendary creature exists. Oh, the Bigfoot, it's a Bigfoot bounty promotion. Entries will be evaluated by a Bigfoot researcher. These guys are real. I did a story with them in Dallas years and years ago. I thought it was going to be tongue-in-cheek. This guy was dead serious. Here's a clip from the series, by the way. Expedition Bigfoot Katen.
1: I think something else might have triggered this camera.
0: Yes.
1: And I do see something. Oh my. What the is that? Oh my gosh. I'm seeing like a head and shoulders and a body. This thing looks huge.
2: They're not selling that to anybody. Whenever you watch, it's the same as the Ghost Hunters. You want? I'm like Mulder. I want to believe.
0: Show me something.
2: I want to believe. Always. And I watch these shows. And they go all through it and see the spooky music. Oh my God!
0: What was that sound?
2: There's never a picture of Bigfoot. No. There's never a picture except for that famous
0: One.
2: The Patterson
0: film. That looks like a guy in a suit.
2: Patterson film.
0: Yeah.
2: It looks a little like a guy in a suit.
3: It's just the neighbor Dale. It's just outside. That's all it is.
0: Dale needs a shave.
3: Yeah.
2: This is too far before your time for you to probably appreciate it. But John, you'll back me up. Back in the day, when you and I were like between the ages of 3 and 9,
4: yeah,
2: Bigfoot, you know, was a story everywhere. My dad worked for General Dynamics, and he did a setup deal when I was a toddler in Little Rock, Arkansas.
4: Bobo?
2: Just northwest of there is a place called Falk, where they filmed this movie called The Legend of Boggy Creek.
0: Boggy Creek?
2: Which was another large ape-like cryptid that people saw widespread. My dad said, I never saw it, because he'd go up there fishing and stuff. He's a real outdoorsy guy. He said, but everybody out there was talking about, yeah, that old wild man walked across here the other day. Killed a couple of my dogs and stole a bunch of corn. You know, Bob, I'm not saying it's real. I'm not saying it's real, but
4: Bob,
2: you know, back in the day,
4: Bob,
2: we used to hear about it a lot.
4: I can't back you up on this one.
2: You don't remember any of that?
4: Not really.
2: Really? No. The Bigfoot craze?
4: No. I mean, Bionic Man, $1 million woman.
0: Of course. I mean, there's people who've been talking about there's legends everywhere, but the problem is that no one ever comes up with anything. They don't come up with bones. They don't come up with dead bodies. They don't come up with anything.
3: And so Mountain Dew's going to pay $1 million if somebody finds it.
0: What a great bet that is. Come on. We're talking about it, and you know they're never going to find it.
4: I hope they find one in the damn little teenager that came up with that marketing campaign gets fired.
2: You know what?
3: That million.
2: And I don't want this to sound as insulting as it's probably going to be. And you know, I love you, man. But you know, Ayo, our newish guy that we've had around, with very little prosthetic and cosmetic help.
4: Yeah.
2: If we film him from far enough away, and he already walks that way, he already sounds that way. If we could get him far enough away in the woods, just walking by and turning to look at you as he walks on by. We could hoax a hell of a Bigfoot thing.
4: Did you hear the setup in the beginning? You know, boy, I love you, man.
3: Yeah.
4: But I'm fixing to bust your balls and denigrate everything you've ever stood for.
3: Hey, you look like a freaking Bigfoot.
4: You were getting along for a minute until you said he walks like one. That's a pretty deep cut.
2: He does. That's not an insult. You have to be very tall to
3: How is that not an insult?
4: Come in here and defend yourself.
3: Ayo, you look like Bigfoot. Hey, that's not an insult.
4: Let's take a look at Ayo. You can go to jcwshow.com.
3: Come here, Ayo.
4: Come sit on the deal.
0: Come in here.
4: And you can see Ayo.
5: Well, he lumbers, does that like a lumber like Bigfoot.
3: Oh, stop.
6: Turn my mic on.
2: You got to take your hat off. You got to take your hat off, man, so they can really see it.
7: Are you ready?
2: So they can really see it.
3: Oh.
2: There he is.
4: Oh.
2: That's all I'm saying, man.
3: This is what I look
4: Kyle?
3: Like.
2: And that's not an insult. Ayo, you know that's not an insult. I'm just saying.
7: I'm over here on this mic.
4: You get on the camera and they don't see you. All right.
6: Oh, boy.
8: I am Bigfoot, and if I was real, you would be able to see my waist from satellite. I am not real.
4: Okay.
8: No money.
4: That's a lot of hair you got going there.
3: Yeah. He's got that rock and roll DJ hair still.
4: Still.
9: Yeah, I hide it.
4: Not from the 80s, but the 90s.
3: Yes.
4: It's different.
3: Yeah, it's not the 80s look. It's 90s.
4: 800-800-7234. 800-800-RADIO. Kyle's trying to help us.
6: We're talking about Asian restaurant.
4: Oh, Asian restaurant. Oh, okay, go. Hit it. Yeah, I'd like to order some Chinese food. Is this Chinese?
10: Yeah, Chinese food, yeah.
4: Okay. What are like your three most popular things? I'm getting it from my Vietnamese wife. And she's not Chinese, but she's Vietnamese. And if you were Vietnamese and you were married to me, what would you want me to get you?
10: Okay, tell me. me which one you want, the Chinese food?
4: Yeah, tell me the top three sellers that y'all have. I'm not looking at a menu. I'm just ordering some to go.
10: I can't tell you right now. We are very busy right now. You got to look at the online and look at my menu, and then you tell me which one you want.
4: You can't just tell me what people order?
10: Yeah, there's a dim sum. Okay. We have a lot of dim sum, fried rice, roast duck. We have a general chicken. We have lo mein. We got like a shun dumpling, siu-mai, another thing, 100, 200, 300 things.
4: What's fried rice?
10: Fried rice?
4: Yeah, what's that? Never heard of that.
10: Oh, like a house special fried rice, everything, chicken, shrimp, pork.
4: It's pork?
10: Hello?
4: Hello. Let me see if my wife, what she wants. Honey, are you there?
7: Oh, you get the pork fried rice.
4: Okay.
7: Pork fried rice, general soul.
4: Yeah.
7: General soul and faux soup. Faux soup?
4: Are you getting all that? 10-10, do you hear me? Are you writing this down?
10: Yeah. Can you look at the menu from the online and then you tell me, call me back for that one?
7: What is this number 9?
10: No. I got a 2-3 menu. So, number 9, they have a dim sum number 9 or regular number 9. They have a different thing.
7: It's people 9 for dim sum, shrimp tempura, and like a sweet and sour pork.
10: Okay, you want a sweet sour pork, right?
7: Sweet sour pork, hot sour chicken.
10: Okay.
7: Beef and rosemary. And romaine.
10: Which one? You want sweet sour pork, right?
7: Sweet sour pork, hot sour chicken.
10: And what? Hot sauce. No hot sauce chicken. General sauce chicken?
7: General sauce, sweet. Yes?
10: Yeah, general sauce chicken, right?
7: Please. Yes, it's okay. Very good. I call you because my husband have uncle who own the kitchen 3 doors down. Okay. And their food is not as good as you.
10: Okay, sweet sour chicken, sweet sour pork, and general sour chicken. Anything else?
7: 4 Pepsi.
10: You say Pepsi?
7: Pepsi Cola.
10: We don't have a Pepsi. We got Coca-Cola.
7: Oh.
10: The regular Pepsi Coke, right?
7: Okay, this is a case of Coca-Cola. Okay. Okay.
10: Okay, 1 can of... How many cans?
7: 4.
10: 4 can of Coca-Cola?
7: Yes, and Canada Light. 1 Canada Dry Ginger Ale.
10: Okay, 1 Canada Dry.
7: This, don't forget fortune cookie.
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7: This here, hooray!
4: Thank you. We'll be right back.
7: It's for the Wolf Packers. 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

0: 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Edgar Allan Broe.
1: John Clay Wolf.
2: David in Jersey. I pulled your pictures. Yes, I pulled your pictures up on the car, and did a little research during the break. 94 Lincoln Continental, 21,000 miles, green tan. It looks great, but do you know what the problem is with it?
3: Mm-hmm. No.
2: It's a Continental. Do you know what the difference in price would be if it was a town car?
3: Yeah, I know. I know those were valued higher.
2: I mean, they didn't cost any more new.
3: What is it? What, yeah.
2: They just,
3: pardon?
2: They didn't cost any more new. They just are, have always been worth more. This takes me back to 96 when I was buying the cars from the Lincoln, the trade-ins from the Lincoln store. And this preacher, there was this preacher that was a used car manager.
4: Okay.
2: And he had that slick back hair and that big smile and those chiclet teeth.
4: Sure.
2: And he made me pay him $500 a car because he was going to give it to the church.
4: Okay.
2: When I would buy their trade-ins.
4: Yeah, sure.
2: Yeah.

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Play the Rocky Bones of the Rolling Stones, and brings us to straight up 12 o'clock in the world's greatest city. So we welcome in your Saturday afternoon session of rock and roll. What a nice day outside. Thanks a bunch for making us and me, Ian O'Malley, part of it. Here's Chris in Soundgarden at Q104.3.

Hi, I'm Jim Kerr. Join us Monday morning and listen for the Bon Jovi Song of the Day to win 104 new Jersey Legends scratch-off tickets from the New Jersey Lottery featuring John Bon Jovi. 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

Oh, there's a party favorite. A sing-along tune from John Bon Jovi. Matter of fact, there's a Bon Jovi Jersey Legend lottery tickets being given away with Jim Kerr on the Rock and Roll Morning Show. That's happening at Monday morning bright and early. And so we hit 1 o'clock in the nose. Hope you're having a great Saturday. I'm Ian O'Malley, and here's STP and Flush on the Q in New York.

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0: 104.3 Rocks New York. Was there a method to my madness on this track? Paul McCartney and Wings, Live and Let Die. You bet your rear end, because as it turns out, and as all Giant fans now know, Coach Harbaugh is a Beatles freak, and Paul McCartney is his favorite Beatle. So there you go. That's me trying to stoke the fires, little good karma, and we get set for tomorrow, Q104.3's Breakfast with the Beatles, taking it on the road, as we are wont to do every once in a while. We will be at the Cutting Room. We love Cutting Room. Join Ken Daschow as we celebrate John's birthday a little early. Mark Rivera is getting the Breakfast with the Beatles band back together. Mark Ribbler, Rich Pagano, Muddy Shoes, John Colbert from the Plastic Ono Band. 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

To the back wall of the Q Studios we go. Yeah, pulling simple minds. Once upon a time, digging in a little deeper. Alive and kicking on the Q.

0: 204.3 Rocks New York, Tom Petty and the Heartbreakers. She was an American girl. Simple Minds, Backwell Adventure, Once Upon a Time, Alive and Kicking. Here's the weekend set you know. Yanks and Rays, Tampa Bay, Game 1 Divisional Series tonight. Cole versus Rasmussen, who can be a pain in the neck. Do you worry a little bit about Cole and his home run thing the last part of the season? We'll see what happens tonight. And the worst of it is no Aaron Judge, not for this series. Isles, home opener. Tailgating already. What a beautiful day to be out in the parking lot at UBS getting ready as they host the Devils. Rangers are off after a big shutout win last night, NFL Week 4. So the Jets are in Chicago with the Bears. You got, count them up, five starters down, including running back Breece Hall. The Jets tailgate party will begin at 10 right here on the Q. Trevor will handle that and in the pregame at 11 with Dan Grasso and Greg Buttle. Kickoff at 1 with Bob Wischusen and Anthony Beck. Big Blue at home. It should be a little bit better weather-wise tomorrow. Maybe not perfect, but better at MetLife. Also a 1 o'clock kick. Hosting Zona, no Brian Burns. You know what I'm thinking? More run, Forrest, run. Absolutely. WNBA Liberty Dream. That is game one tomorrow. NBA preseason is about to start. We'll have everything going at once. College ball today. Bama, Mississippi State, Florida, Missouri, Ohio State, and Iowa. Those are three good ones. Coming back, Chili Peppers kicking his set on a cue.
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6: Major League Baseball Division Series start today in the American League. Aaron Judge left off the ALDS roster. Yankees at the Rays. Gerrit Cole goes up against Drew Rasmussen. White Sox and Guardians get things started in Cleveland. National League Division Series. Padres are at the Brewers and the Braves at the Dodgers. Colts wide receiver Keenan Allen is out with a groin injury ahead of the London game tomorrow against Washington. I'm Trey Bender.
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0: 104.3 rocks New York, Guns N' Roses, Paradise City, that for Paula in the car, doing that Jersey to Long Island road trip on a Saturday afternoon, pretty decent, a lot better than a week ago, right? John Mellencamp and Small Town, there was Weezer and Undone, Queen, Duran Duran to start things off, Hungry Like the Wolf, that was the theme from last night as I, from the opening credits, got moonstruck. That was just like a, wow, okay, I'm not going anywhere for, I don't know. That's not 2 hours, is it? It's more like an hour and a half. Coming back, we'll get things going. Billy Joel, who has been in the news telling us all kinds of stuff, and, you know, it just feels good that he's feeling okay. And it could be better, but it could be way worse, too. So we'll take
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0: Q104.3, Rocks New York, Rolling Stones, Sympathy for the Devil. I guess it was 2 days ago, the Stones unleashed their latest video from Foreign Tongues, which is just a great album. I don't know if you've got it yet, but get in there on this. So anyway, Mr. Charm was released. And I don't know who the location scout was for this thing, but this was a real classic greasy spoon they found sitting in the middle of the desert there in Palmdale, California. Mr. Charm is none other than Alexander Skarsgård. No matter what it is, the Stones know how to do it, and they know what to do. Mick wouldn't have it any other way. Coming back to kick the Nets next set with Peter Frampton on the Q.
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0: Q104.3, Rocks New York. Steppenwolf and Born to Be Wild. There was Rush to kick the set off with Limelight. Gets to be Monday. Yeah, we get in that noon hour, and we're talking commercial-free workforce blocks. And Rush is right there. You get the Ramones, you get the Who, and who's taking care of all that? Well, that's got to be Maria Melito. Who's taking care of you on a Saturday night? Babe, babe, babe, babe, the Cope. He will get things going with some Bruce coming up on the
1: 6:30 a.m. Your alarm goes off. 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

0: 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It's The Offspring. Well, I hear influence, you know, on that song by Judas Priest, but also, you know, the band grew up near Disneyland, you know? So they're probably influenced by the Disneyland rides as well. Right before that, Guns N' Roses, another L.A. band, doing a cover of Bob Dylan's Knockin' on Heaven's...
1: 6:30 a.m., your alarm goes off. 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